0: work out for Dan Sullivan, but they definitely don't work out for Alaska.
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You know, we talk about the fact that these guys are the most successful country music duo of all time, but they had to go and cement that position once again. Just got six brand new RIAA Platinum certifications. And by the way, that means you sold a million units. And these are on songs they made years ago. Brooks and Dunn now, this is Lost and Found.

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not just an incredible singer, she's a true believer in country music and has supported some of the biggest country artists in the world and even discovered one. She sang backup for Luke Combs when he first hit the Nashville scene, and this is the lady that discovered Chris Stapleton. I'm talking about Leanne Womack. I hope you

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my baby, she's a Chippewa, she's a one of a kind. 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From 100 yards, don't you know, wow, I do it all the time. 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My baby, she's a Chippewa, she's a one of a kind.

Before he became a big country star, he was a bluegrass prodigy discovered with his best friend and country legend Ricky Skaggs. They joined Ralph Stanley's band when they were teenagers, the Clinch Mountain Boys. Toured the country, did all kinds of albums before he even turned 18, and then he decided, you know what? 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I'm talking about Keith Whitley. This is I'm Over You.

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2: A chance of rain through the day with a high expected near 67. Slight chance of rain overnight, the low dropping to 54. Mostly cloudy tomorrow, but then the chance of rain returning tomorrow evening with an overnight low of 53. Classic Country 100.9.
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Detroit City, pulled in this country kitchen. Try their brand of barbecues, I'd sit finger licking. I paid the tab and the lady asked me how'd I like my biscuit. I'll be honest with you, ma'am, it ain't like mama fixed it.

The king of country music himself, that's George Strait's Easy Come, Easy Go. More country royalty on the way for you. In fact, Charlie Daniels Band and Martina McBride coming up, and so is Garth Brooks. And I'm not sure where I would put him. The prince of country music? Like the second king of country music? I don't even know, because he's right up there with George Strait. And as fantastic as George Strait is, 60 number one hits, by the way, more than any other musical artist ever. Garth Brooks is just as amazing at

0: Blame It All on My Roots arena tour. And that's the first time that Garth Brooks has been there in like 12 years. He's going to be there Friday, September the 11th and Saturday, September the 12th. And all the shows are happening at the Rosemont All-State Arena. Now, he already holds the all-time venue record for the most performances at All-State Arena. And he's just going to extend that record by making this the 24th and 25th time he's been there. Once again, the shows will be $153. That's the tickets. No matter where you sit, no matter you're up front, you're in the nosebleeds, you're paying $153. And he's doing that because he's trying to cut out the secondary market. In fact, you can only buy 8 tickets. That's the most you can buy, which for you and I would be plenty. Why do we need 8 tickets? Are we taking 7 friends? I mean, maybe, right? But the reason he did that is because all the secondary ticket sellers will go in and gobble up hundreds of these tickets and then resell them for a crazy markup, especially for somebody like Garth Brooks. So he's trying to make sure that not only everybody gets a fair shot, but nobody gets raked over the coals last minute for concert tickets. I think that's awesome.
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No official word on whether or not she's going to be joining her husband, Garth Brooks, on the stage for his Blame It All on My Roots tour. But since her Mirror tour is wrapped up and she's been at all the rest of his shows, I bet money on it. Trisha Yearwood now. This is X's and O's.

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2: A chance of rain through the day with a high expected near 67. Slight chance of rain overnight, the low dropping to 54. Mostly cloudy tomorrow, but then the chance of rain returning tomorrow evening with an overnight low of 53. Classic Country 100.9.
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When he's not singing incredible country music, this guy is a passionate jeweler. That's his hobby. He loves to make jewelry. Gary Allen now, this is Watching Airplanes.

0: with one shot. And he brings that same toughness and focus to Washington. The lower 48 liberals, they're lying about Dan's record. Nobody fights harder for Alaska than Dan.
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0: 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His opponent?
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0: Alaska needs my friend, Dan Sullivan.
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3: The Stetson stays, and I'm glad that you like it too. If you don't know what I'm talking about, you ought to take a second and go look at my new profile pics. You'll see it the second you log on to my Facebook page at Rowdy Vision. So what's up with my rowdy friends today? We hear from Jeff first, and I always thought that he and Becky had a good thing going. Maybe not. He says, before I got married, I didn't even know there was a wrong way to put milk back in the fridge. My buddy Booker's got a quick wit and occasionally puts up one of those thinking posts on Facebook, just like the one today. He said, I had to cancel my bullfighting lessons because they were charging too much. And this is a bright idea, might even be a $1 million one, and it comes from my friend Marcia, who says, Netflix needs to stop asking if I'm still watching and instead ask if I've moved the laundry from the washer to the dryer.
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3: 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The Hostess Twinkie just turned 95, which means the first batch they ever made will be hitting their expiration date very soon. Scientists say the world may be forced to go vegetarian by the year 2050, which would force us to find a way to make broccoli look a lot more like a Big Mac. Oh, and this is great news. Walmart has lowered the prices on everything from beef to Coca-Cola. Or as my Uncle Lloyd puts it, breakfast just got a hell of a lot cheaper.
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1: A 12-year-old narrowly avoided injury when a hunk of metal crashed through her mother's minivan windshield while they were driving on a highway in Sacramento. And this just happened to be the girl's very first time ever riding in the front seat. The mother of Aisha Kazi reported hearing a loud boom before that metal flew just inches from her daughter's face. And thankfully, she wasn't seriously hurt, though she was covered in fragments of glass. Now, if there is any good news coming out of this harrowing ordeal, it is that for at least a few days, there will be one less minivan on the road.
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3: I use ChatGPT every day. I don't know how I did this show without it, if I'm being honest. But there are lines I will not cross when it comes to artificial intelligence. And there are lines artificial intelligence will not cross anymore either. Oh, and the FAA has very quietly started to allow passengers to pack some unusual items on airplanes. And I am quite curious to see how you feel about it.
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2: OpenAI has announced changes to ChatGPT to improve user support during difficult personal situations. Company says now when users ask questions like, should I break up with my boyfriend? ChatGPT is not going to provide direct answers, but instead is going to facilitate that decision-making process by asking questions and then allowing the user to weigh the pros and the cons. But this wasn't always the case. OpenAI had been operating a model that even they considered to be too agreeable, which is the reason I have this tattoo, this haircut, and this pet anaconda.
0: It's Riding with Rowdy.
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14: Well, I was thumbing from Montgomery. 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
0: Our boy Bubba here wants to get a grill. He wants. He doesn't have a barbecue grill.
2: It's about time, right?
0: Yeah, for sure.
2: I used to grill like back when I was single, like before I got married. Back in the day, I grilled all the time. I loved it. And then I got married, and they were like, little kids don't want to eat all.
3: I think I have a good recommendation for your lifestyle.
2: All right.
3: It's called a George Foreman grill.
0: Dude, I have one. I have the original.
2: I have one, and I used it, and everything was so dry and just nasty tasting.
3: You have such a nice backyard. I would think that you would have a grill back there.
2: I would, too. I would, too.
0: So, all right, I'll throw something crazy out at you.
2: Okay.
0: Are you open to doing... So, you have different... You have options. You could do...
2: I do not have a gas hookup outside.
0: Okay, but you can get propane.
2: Okay.
0: You can do charcoal. So, are you familiar with live fire?
2: No.
0: It's where you cook over open flames in a pit. And so you would have like a fire. Do you have a fire pit?
2: Yeah.
0: So you have your fire pit.
2: And just get something to lay over the top of it like a campground.
0: Yep. Similar. And then you can also do things that go into the ground and you can hook meat to it or whatever. And the heat rising will slow cook.
2: Like a cowboy campfire.
0: Yep. It's actually more like Argentinian style.
2: We've cooked stuff like that before when I was a kid.
0: Yeah.
2: So in the woods.
0: You could do that with like fish. It's good for like fish if you want to do like a slow kind of thing or whatever. I don't know.
2: I want to.
0: But it's a lot of work. I don't know if you do.
2: I want an actual grill that I could, stand by with my little tongs and stuff.
0: So do you want to fiddle with the charcoal and stuff?
2: I mean.
0: Charcoal's better. It's hotter and it tastes better. It's more nostalgic.
3: It's not very convenient, though.
0: It takes you a while. It's going to take you 30 to 45 minutes.
3: And people say that the gas grills make your food taste like gas, but I've never experienced
2: that. No, they don't taste like gas at all.
0: No.
2: No, I know. I remember that because I had a gas grill.
0: And with the charcoal, you don't use lighter fluid anymore. Okay. That will take your food.
2: Well, if you guys can do a little research, I mean, I know y'all, that's the reason I brought it up initially to you, was that, I'm looking for something inexpensive that
4: there's a lot of sales going on right now.
2: Oh, really?
4: I keep getting alerts at end of sale seasons. I've seen grills that are $200 off.
3: Oh, yeah. At the end of summer, they're probably going to be way discounted.
4: Yes. You're going to see some deals.
0: Yeah, we'll get you a good one, man.
4: Mm-hmm. Mm-hmm.
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1: What was that Gmail thing you were talking about?
2: Oh, yeah. If you use Gmail, you need to go and change your privacy settings immediately.
1: Is this the one that... Okay, go ahead. Sorry.
2: Yeah, so AI is basically Gemini or whatever is reading all of your emails, and it has access to everything. Right now, this very moment, if you use Gmail and you haven't made those adjustments for the privacy, they read everything you do. Everything, and they have access to every email you've ever sent. I'm just saying, like, that's it. That's what's going on. So just go into your settings and go to the privacy stuff of the AI and the Gemini thing and turn all that off. Unless you want it. I mean, you might want it.
1: If you use AI, like, you have the one you pay for.
2: Yeah.
1: So when you have it do something, like, say you said, hey, can you create a layout for a game night or whatever.
2: Yeah.
1: Does all that stuff get saved?
2: Yeah.
1: And can other people get to it, or is it just kind of, goes in the ether?
2: They say that nobody has access to it. I don't know. I assume that everything that I ever ask it to do.
1: Because there's a lot of people who use it as like a therapist.
3: Yeah.
1: And so there's some pretty personal stuff out there, I would think, that people, even Bubba kind of does. Bubba, close your ears.
2: Okay.
1: He says he'll go home and he's like, hey, Alexa, I think he calls it. And it's like, hey, Alexa. And he's like, hey, welcome home, Bubba. Well, how was your day? And then, like, it talks to him.
3: Yeah.
1: And
2: I'm still here, by the way.
3: Yeah.
1: But I mean, there's a lot of things that you
3: talk to robots.
1: You may say things that are out there. I don't know. That's more than the email.
2: I don't say anything personal because I know.
3: You call your AI assistant Sexy Grok.
2: No, but that was as a joke, and it's funny.
3: It's not funny. Remember,
1: Sexy Grok changed?
3: Yes.
1: Sexy Grok didn't like it anymore.
2: Yeah. Mm-hmm.
3: She wasn't taking it.
2: She's tired of being objectified.
1: That's right. Hey, my eyes are up here, Bubba.
0: Be right back with more Big D and Bubba.
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1: Hey, Carson, what's up?
2: Good morning. I have a question. There's five of us in this room.
3: I have a question.
1: Yeah.
2: Does anybody in this room not know how to change a roll of toilet paper?
1: Oh, God.
4: Who did it?
2: I don't know.
4: It's never
2: What I know is I keep walking into the bathroom and there are approximately three sheets left on the old roll, and there will be a new roll perched on top that has already been used. So you have used said toilet paper but not managed to take out the empty tube to throw approximately a foot and a half
4: I judge people big time. If I go to their house and they have a toilet paper thing standing vertically on top of the one that's almost empty.
2: Mm-hmm.
4: Like, what are you doing?
2: Well, I'm judging right now. And there are possibly two other culprits who are in the other end of the building. But one of them's a female and I can't believe it's her.
5: Oh, why? Because women are great?
2: Yes. Yes, we are. No, and we take care of things.
5: I'll tell you what.
4: I've got daughters,
5: man,
4: and trust me.
5: I got a bud of mine. He was a cleans up janitor.
2: Mm-hmm.
5: And he said women's bathrooms are by far worse than men's.
2: Mm-hmm.
5: Gross.
2: Sure.
5: But y'all are great. Yes, yeah, point fingers
2: but
5: to someone
2: you
5: else.
2: Share a bathroom with a woman who is the one that is consistently changing out the toilet paper that somebody keeps leaving.
5: And we appreciate that.
6: There's an obvious solution here, and it's we need to install the bidet that Ernest gave us like 4 years
5: yes!
6: ago.
5: Yes! No.
2: All right, you know what? I take it back. I am happy to keep changing the toilet paper rollouts.
5: That's how I was talking to him.
4: One for 1,000. I've
5: never tell you that he was like, I was talking to him the 4 months ago now.
4: I want a bidet.
5: And he was like, you guys asking that bidet I got you? I'm like, yeah.
2: It's sure.
5: Great. I didn't have a hard time telling, man, we ain't putting that in our building.
4: Why wouldn't you do that?
5: Because it's so
4: personal.
5: It's a
2: right.
5: It's
2: I can't
5: very
2: trust
5: personal.
2: You guys to change out toilet paper.
5: Dude,
2: rolls.
5: It's just weird. It's almost like a toothbrush. Like yeah, it's like
2: it
5: having just, a
2: yes,
5: communal
2: ugh.
5: Toothbrush.
4: It
5: to
4: doesn't
5: me.
4: Touch anything.
5: I understand,
2: I don't know,
5: but
2: it's still weird.
5: It's a thing. There is right.
2: It's weird.
5: Carson and I get it. Do you guys not agree?
4: Man, I like the sanitary awesomeness of having a water wash,
7: yeah,
4: man.
7: Yeah, I don't dig it.
4: Pressure wash the bottom.
8: Yeah, if it's at my house.
5: See, look, why would you even do, and you did it in a voice
2: yeah,
5: to make
2: you
5: it
2: did.
5: Sound better.
4: Well, you have to do it in that voice. If I just said pressure
2: wash
4: your
2: bottom. We came to the
4: rescue
2: in World War II so this wouldn't happen to our toilets.
5: All right, so we will we'll work on this. We'll put some cameras up and see what happens.
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1: You guys want to hear the latest corporate jargon? The ones that are making the rounds? We don't really, we don't live in the corporate world so much, so these are kind of new. AI washing. It's where you exaggerate or falsely claiming a product uses AI to attract buyers or investors. This is a good one.
2: They're telling people that they use AI to get people involved in it?
1: I guess.
2: Man, that makes me want to check out.
1: FOBO, which is fear of becoming obsolete.
3: Oh.
1: Because of automation and AI. Co-pilot culture. Shift towards workers managing AI assistants to handle daily routine tasks and that kind of stuff.
2: Mm-hmm.
1: Ghost work, human hidden human labor required to manually label data and clean up AI processing errors. Let me tell you something. AI is sloppy.
2: Oh, yes.
1: It is sloppy.
2: And it's only getting worse because the more AI junk that gets out there erroneously, all these bad facts and figures, the more it doubles down on it.
1: Yeah. What do you guys think coffee badging means?
3: Oh. I'm the one who brought in the coffees.
1: No.
3: Oh.
1: Showing up to a physical office just long enough to swipe an ID badge and grab a coffee.
3: Ah! Love it.
1: What do you think micro shifting means?
2: I have no idea.
1: It's where you break up the day into shorter
2: blocks. Oh, little tiny
1: blocks.
2: Yeah, I like doing that.
1: Spamplication. Using automated tools or AI to spam hundreds of job applications or resumes at once.
2: Oh, yeah.
1: God, it's going to be tough trying to find a job out with doing that.
3: It is. The amount of posts from people I see that they've applied at hundreds, literally hundreds of places. And then you still have the antiquated websites that say, upload your resume here and then fill it in box by box. And then you get these other companies, the total opposite end of the spectrum. Hey, we'd also love it if you made a video introducing yourself to us.
2: Isn't that illegal? Because they do the video so they can see what you look like.
3: Yep.
2: And you can't hire based upon looks.
1: No, you can. They do.
3: Yeah.
1: Have you seen the ones where they have like an interview and it's an AI dude sitting?
3: Yes.
1: And it looks like a real person.
2: My daughter had that. She had to interview with an AI human.
3: Oof.
2: She was like, it was weird. She said, but I think I passed pretty well. And
3: did she get the job?
2: I don't know. Yeah, actually,
3: see?
2: That, one,
3: she, all right,
2: that was
3: her.
2: The one.
1: So they had to circle back. Did she have enough bandwidth? A deep dive, moving the needle, put a pin in it.
0: This break's temporary, but the fun isn't.
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1: Man, have y'all watched the new Little House on the Prairie on Netflix?
2: No, Ava keeps telling me I need to watch it.
1: Man, it's good, dude. It's really good. I kind of got suckered into it, and I kind of watch it. Man, within 20 minutes, I was like, okay, let's let it roll. What's the next one?
2: I didn't either. I mean, I did watch Little House on the Prairie when I was little, but I was so little I didn't understand what was going on.
3: Yeah, I've never seen the original.
1: Yeah, me either.
2: But okay. I just thought that surely nobody can be Michael Landon, you know? I mean, what was the guy's name? The dad? Pa? That's all I remember was they called him Pa. Pa!
1: What was the dad's name? Was it Father? No, that wasn't it. It was Pa. No, it's really good. It's really good. It's well done.
3: Is it wholesome?
1: Yeah.
3: Okay.
1: Yeah, it's wholesome. But it's not like wholesome, like boring wholesome.
3: Not cheesy.
1: No.
3: No, but just not. I'm used to Netflix. There's usually a lot of questionable ratings.
1: Yeah.
3: In my feed.
1: I hear you. No, it's I like it. And I'm pretty. You know, I'm not the easiest on that kind of stuff. It's amazing how people then I don't

0: know what the year was, but they were it was after the
1: Civil War, but before the 1900s.
0: Yeah, and so they were like going out there and trying to get land, and so it's the story of this family leaving Wisconsin and going to Kansas, to Independence, Kansas, and getting a plot of land. And the guy gets a plot of land, and then and the, you know, the wife and their two daughters, and everyone, they're like, oh, this is, we're gonna have a new future, and then I'll come find out. And now they're on, it's the Osage land. It hasn't officially gone. The government hasn't done a deal. It's good. That's about where I'm at. So I highly recommend it. I give it a thumbs up.
1: So it's like a more family-friendly 1883?
0: See, I haven't seen 1883. Oh. So if you like, I bet if you liked 1883, that's the Tim McGraw one.
1: I think
0: if you like that, you'd like this.
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3: 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Around Anchorage, anglers are finding action for silver salmon, with coho beginning to show in local waters. Retention of king salmon remains strictly prohibited. Any kings accidentally caught must be immediately released in the water without being removed. Make sure you check the latest regulations before heading out. In the Mat-Su Valley, anglers are targeting silvers and sockeye with spinners, spoons, and salmon eggs, producing fish where bait is allowed. King salmon fishing remains closed in the Susitna and Little Sioux drainages. On the Kenai Peninsula, sockeye are the big story, with anglers also looking ahead to the silver run. Remember, late-run king salmon fishing is closed in the Kenai River drainage downstream of Skelak Lake through August 15th. Down in Homer, halibut and rockfish remain popular targets offshore, while salmon opportunities continue to develop. And in Seward, anglers are finding halibut, rockfish, and salmon depending on location and conditions. Conditions and closures change quickly. 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
1: So we've got something to do before, you know, we get fully into the back to school. Everyone's in and it's too late.
2: Yeah, I can't believe we haven't pulled this out of the archives yet this year. And it is time, because back to school means so much to so many. But there was nothing more special than the third grade.
3: This is it. The end of innocence. 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
4: 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Everything was great in third grade. Remember?

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1: So we have a new piece of equipment here at the studio where it's a beta program now, but if you choose to use it when you're listening to the show, you can put your face up to the speaker and drink alcohol through it.
2: It's pretty great.
1: It is.
2: I mean, this is so...
1: It's cutting edge.
2: Yeah, so tip of the spear.
1: Yeah, it is. And anyway, I got one of the beta testers here. Hey, man, how's it going? How's it going? Yeah. You enjoying the new feature?
3: Oh, yeah.
2: Yeah.
1: Yeah. I think it's neat. Is it pretty easy to get used to it? Like, because I know it's kind of weird with your face up to the speaker or whatever.
2: Yeah.
3: Wait, I got to turn my radio on. I haven't heard time hearing you.
1: Yeah, okay. That's all right. Yeah. Now, we're just talking about how we're pretty excited about it. You know, and you don't know where this goes from here.
2: New technology is always a little scary to some people, but this guy, he's not afraid.
1: Yeah, yeah. You're a first adopter.
2: Beta tester,
1: that's you. So you're enjoying the show and the features and all that?
3: Yep.
1: Okay. Anything else that you think that we could improve on with it? Like, is it the right flavor? I don't. We didn't know, because I think it's just whiskey, isn't it?
2: Yeah.
1: Or is it moonshine? Yeah. We're kind of working on it. We'll see how it goes. All right, man. We appreciate you being a beta tester. And, we don't know when we're going to roll this out officially to everyone, but it's coming soon.
0: Country done right. And Big D and Bubba next.
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5: Looking for a chance of rain, a high of 64 today, a chance of rain becoming mostly cloudy overnight, the low 53, mostly cloudy for your Friday, high of 69, and looking for partly sunny sky on Saturday, the high topping at 74. Classic Country 100.9.
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1: Yeah. So I decided that I'm doing a minimum of one box per week. And look, there's a lot of boxes. Anyway, I found something pretty great. I brought a bunch of stuff in for later, but I found something pretty awesome. Look. It's a card for you.
2: Okay.
1: There you go. I don't know when that's from. I don't know what it is. I have no idea.
2: Let me explain this. Big D. Right. So it's a card that is sealed, and it says it has Big D on it. An exclamation point.
1: I'm so excited.
2: This is a card that you were supposed to give me and never did.
1: Yeah.
2: And it's literally sealed. And I have no idea. Nor do you. I'm opening it for the first time. And how many years do you think this is?
1: I don't.
2: This is like when a Christmas vacation when he goes up in the attic and finds all the old gifts that he hid.
1: It's kind of that. Are you guys in on this? Y'all ready to see?
2: I'm going to guess that it's a birthday gift. It's a picture. So it says that it's a picture of a fish, and it says "Holy carp." It's your birthday.
1: Happy birthday, by the way.
2: Happy birthday, Big D. Make future you proud.
1: Aw.
2: What year do you think?
1: Oh, it has a year?
2: Yes.
1: I have no idea, man.
2: 2019.
1: Aw. Well, it's not too late.
2: Also, wow. Bubba's, it has coffee stains on it. Like it's been, like you had it sitting around.
1: Would you expect
2: and,
1: anything
2: and
1: less?
2: You still were going to give me that.
1: Yes.
2: Like it's all
1: maybe
2: in
1: it. Maybe I got the coffee stains on it and that's why I didn't give it to you. I have no idea.
2: Well, thank you.
1: But
2: buddy.
1: I finally got it to you. So happy belated birthday since 2019.
3: Big D and Bubba will be right back.
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1: Oh, yes, getting back into school, and you guys ready to take your placement test to see what grade you guys go into?
3: Oh, no.
1: Here we go. Carson, who was president of the United States before George W. Bush?
3: Okay, yeah, what? Like Clinton, right?
4: William Jefferson Clinton.
3: Yeah,
1: are you asking?
3: You're asking me to rewind here.
1: Yeah, Bubba, whose picture is on the $5 bill?
4: Abraham Lincoln.
1: That is right. Carson, I got to really change your question.
4: By the way. I totally just guessed. When in doubt, shout Abraham Lincoln.
1: Who painted the Mona Lisa?
4: Abraham Lincoln.
3: Leonardo da Vinci.
1: Bubba, between 1 and 100, how many multiples of 7 are odd numbers?
4: 7.
5: That's right.
1: Carson, who invented the light bulb?
3: Thomas Edison.
1: That's right. Bubba, what landmass on Earth is known as the island continent?
4: Australia.
1: That's right, my friend. You're going to be heading on up into the fifth, I think.
4: I think so.
1: Carson, how many inches are in a foot?
3: 12.
1: Okay, Bubba, what's the plural form of the word deer?
4: Deer.
1: That is correct. Not deers.
4: Even though I still say deers.
1: Carson,
4: dude, there's some deers.
1: What are those large rocks that orbit the sun between Mars and Jupiter called? They're large rocks.
3: Moons? Planets?
1: Asteroids.
3: Oh.
1: What's the name of that? Baba, general... This is a question for fourth and fifth graders.
4: All right.
1: Which general led the U.S. troops during the Vietnam War?
4: How?
1: No, which? Who?
4: No, that's what I'm saying. General Howe?
3: Who's on first?
1: Speaking of first, it looks like I'm going to first grade. Bubba, you go to... It was... it's William Westmoreland.
4: Oh, yeah.
1: The one. So, all right, so let's calculate these up. Bubba, you did pretty good. You're actually going to make it to the fifth. Carson... Well, the problem that hurt you is you're hesitant on knowing Bill Clinton. So, I'll tell you what we're going to do. Probation for you. We're going to go to fourth and just keep an eye on you.
3: Okay.
1: You start to, if you start to like show promise, we may bump you up.
3: Give me some progress reports.
1: We'll get you an E, and an E, and that what they give you to get.
4: If my conduct is going to knock me down.
1: Oh, yeah.
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1: I remember when I was talking to Carson one day about kids going to school or college in the, you know, their first place, and she had a great idea of something to put in their new dorm or their new apartment. Do you
3: coffee
1: remember
3: maker?
1: This, Carson? Do
3: I
1: you
3: guess
1: remember?
3: I don't know.
1: It was the smartest thing, and no one ever even thought about it. Scissors.
3: She's oh,
1: like,
3: yeah.
1: She's like, you need to buy like 4 or 5 pairs of scissors, put them in different rooms and drawers, because you always
3: need scissors.
1: Every day. I use scissors every single day.
2: It's funny you say that about having them in different rooms. Every room that I have a drawer in, like every bathroom, has its own pair of scissors. There's mm-hmm. a pair of scissors in the kitchen, and there's a pair of scissors in the living room.
1: Yeah. It's a... I say this: if a kid is going to college and, you know, for the first time, you're worried about them, get scissors, and also get what's that? Did you ever get that battery charger I told you about? It's that portable one. It's like a little brick, and you charge it, use like in wall outlet or whatever, and then you just keep it in your back seat or trunk or whatever. And if you have car problems with the battery, you just little bitty alligator clips that, and you just boom, and it'll start.
3: I have
1: up your
3: one
1: car.
3: Of those in my car. It's called a Halo.
1: Halo. Yeah. Okay.
2: Yeah. I've got one. I forget what brand
3: it's
2: it is.
3: It's rose gold.
2: Oh, nice.
3: I bought a fancy color.
1: It's rose gold.
2: Yeah, I've got one. It's at the house, not in the car, which is probably not smart.
1: So anyway, there you go. If you get kids going, scissors and battery chargers.
0: More Big D and Bubba in a moment.
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1: So, Carson, they're not called muumuus anymore. They're called caftans.
3: Oh, are we?
4: Wait, what?
3: Yeah. Yeah, that way it's a little bit more...

0: Yeah, moo moo sounds
1: Kaftan. Sounds like I'm going to be sailing across the Caribbean. I'll get out my pale yellow kaftan. Yeah. No, it's a moo moo.
0: Yeah.
1: It's cute.
2: Why are they, I mean, really, is it like a body shaming thing?
0: Yeah,
2: like
0: it's a marketing problem.
1: It's not used, it's pre owned. It's the same thing. We're just changing up vernacular to make it more attractive.
2: Yeah, I don't know, man.
1: Still a moo-moo.
2: Just keep things called the way they are, the way they've always been.
0: Dude, I'd wear a moo-moo. You kidding me? Those things look great.
2: What do you mean,
1: breathable?
0: Oh, yeah.
1: Right?
0: It's just like a...
1: So comfy.
2: I wear my robe. It's kind of a moo-moo, except it's got an open front and you have to tie it. But, I mean, it's kind of the same thing.
0: Yeah, but isn't a moo-moo a kaftan, isn't it, like, thinner?
1: Yes.
0: Yeah.
1: The material usually is thinner. It's very flowy.
0: Yeah.
1: And you catch the summer breeze.
0: And do you wear shorts under it? Or nothing?
1: I will be honest. I'm not an expert in moo-moos. So, I'm assuming there's some sort of undergarments, but
0: I ain't wearing nothing.
1: Well, I don't think anybody's grandma was wearing shorts.
2: To. Yeah, I don't think you have to. That's the whole idea behind
1: it covered.
2: Yeah, behind wearing that is that
1: it gives you
2: freedom.
0: That's going to be my new look. I'm just going to walk around.
1: I want you coming into that.
0: The grocery store. I'm going to be.
1: What color?
2: Floral print.
0: Yeah.
1: Oh.
0: Super bright. Super crazy bright. Yeah. And you're just going to see this gigantic woman walking down aisle 8.
3: Big D and Bubba continue next.
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1: Did you ever decide to foster a dog?
2: I'm thinking about it. I mean, my yard is begging for a dog. You know, we've talked about this for a while, and I've got Garrett over here going, just foster, just foster, just foster. And you know what? I'm starting to kind of go through. Oh, all of the excuses are going away, by the way. Did you see the beagles? No, you don't know what I'm talking about. Okay, mm-hmm. So they have these scientists who went and they gene-edited beagles. So they could take away the like the stuff that causes people's allergies to go nuts.
1: Oh, they're making them hypoallergenic.
2: Hypoallergenic dogs are going to be a thing. Like they're going to do this for like the millions of Americans who have that as their excuse. I don't want a dog because of my allergies. We're getting to a point where that's not going to matter anymore. That's amazing.
1: Well, they're doing that with a lot of dogs. There's a lot of dogs that they've kind of redone that too.
2: Well, I know like you got the golden doodles and all that, but those aren't gene edited. That is just crossbred.
1: Oh, you know, I gotcha.
2: They put the golden with the poodle and they make a baby.
1: Can we just let dogs be dogs? Why aren't we gene editing things?
3: Yeah, I've read Jurassic Park.
1: Like, man, hey, listen, maybe this is just
3: gene
1: the way
3: edited.
1: It is.
3: Who owns it? Does the company? Is it actually a living creature?
1: Yeah.
3: Does this get? This is my Michael Crichton. This is my going deep into the Jurassic Park legality.
1: It's like what they do with the dogs with those the bulldogs, and they get to where
3: they can't breathe.
1: And we've done that through breeding.
2: But that was through breeding. That was basically
1: it. Doesn't matter.
2: I mean, that was basically crossbred.
1: This is even just changing it.
3: This is even scarier. I mean,
2: this
3: is
2: inbreeding. This is going to be good because it's a way to get the
1: It's not. It's not natural.
2: No,
1: it's
2: the unwanted. Things, characteristics out of a certain type of dog.
3: If that was your excuse for not getting a dog, you'll find another excuse. Oh, I'm allergic. Whatever.
4: I find it interesting the guy with trust issues is totally for genetic engineering.
1: Yeah, and everything else he's not.
2: It's a genetically engineered dog.
5: It's not like we're 3D printing dogs or anything.
2: Yes!
3: Are we?
1: If they change it to where their bark is more like a horn and they call them bugles instead of beagles, I'd get one.
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1: All right, so on pizza day in school, I'm trying to remember all the items. So you had the square pizza, and then you had the whole kernel corn, and then you had the fruit, like when the heavy syrup, like peaches that are in little
3: cocktail.
1: Cocktail, that's it. Thank you. With the little half cherries and the half grapes.
4: Yeah.
1: And then milk. And there's one other thing, and I can't remember.
5: Is it peanut butter square?
6: Yes, that was ours.
1: That might have been it.
6: Ours was peanut butter surprise.
1: Peanut butter square surprises. Was that always on pizza day?
5: I don't know if it was pizza day, but that was always, I kind of remember it because they gave us these little trays, and each tray had a slot for each item and all that kind of stuff. And I remember one of the corner squares was the peanut butter thing.
1: Yeah,
5: the peanut butter. And I think that was on pizza day.
1: And were you able to pick what you wanted, or did they just give it to you?
5: Oh, no. At my school, it was just, you just take gave it what to you. Yeah.
6: Yeah. They just gave it to you.
7: I'm starting to realize how privileged I was going to school because
1: you had a vending machine.
7: My school had a pizza line every day.
1: Wow.
7: It wasn't pizza
3: day. Yeah, that is unfair.
5: Was that public school?
7: Yeah. I guess it was to, you know, accommodate for the picky eaters.
1: I know there are some people who have like a store, like restaurants in there. You can order food.
5: Now when I got to high school, we had it was a window that would raise up and they sold concessions for the cheerleader boosters and all that kind of stuff. So you could go and 50 cents buy a pack of Swiss rolls or something like that.
3: We had the Otis Spunkmeyer cookies. So you could go buy hot chocolate chip cookies at lunch.
6: I can taste those
3: high school.
6: Right now.
3: Yeah, that was good. That was good.
1: Were you guys chocolate milk or vanilla milk? White milk?
5: Chocolate milk at my school was not an option. It was a special treat.
3: No, I had the regular white milk in the red carton. That was it.
6: We had blue cartons too.
3: I think we had blue. That was if you wanted skim. I wasn't drinking that. I was a child who needed calcium for her bones.
1: And then after you finished drinking the milk, did you open it up and put the straw in there and then squish it
3: down?
1: Yeah,
3: you opened up the other side.
1: Like it's a tank?
3: You got the square mouth.
1: And shooting each other? Yeah. Ah, yes.
0: Be right back with more Country Done Right with Big D and Bubba.
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9: Looking for a chance of rain and a high of 64 today. A chance of rain becoming mostly

0: Cloudy overnight, the low 53. Mostly cloudy for your Friday, high of 69. And looking for partly sunny sky on Saturday, the high topping at 74. Classic Country 100.9.
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1: Carson, didn't you book the boys to come in, Low Cash?
3: Yeah. Low Cash is coming in. They've got a new EP, and they have a very dedicated PR team. There are three people on this email. We're going back and forth, and one of them

0: boy.
1: It's always
2: Preston. It's always Preston.
0: Yeah, let's see here.
1: I love Low Cash.
0: Well, they got a lot of hit. You don't realize that, I may have the wrong number.
3: Well, hello. When have I heard from you, fellas?
0: Oh, my gosh. I'm so sorry.
1: This is even better. This is even better.
0: Hey, Miss, it's Miss Rebecca, right?
3: That's correct.
0: Yeah, I'm sorry. Yeah, so Miss Rebecca has Preston's old number, and I forgot. And she's so sweet. We've never met her, and we want to.
1: Well, you know, this is a great opportunity.
0: Hey, actually. Yeah. Hey, what are you doing? Would you be willing to come into the studio and actually meet the guy's phone that you have?
3: Well, right now.
0: No.
1: We'll set it all up.
3: I'm having health issues, and I can't go too far anywhere.
0: Well, if we sent you a driver. We get you a driver to go get you and bring you to the studio.
3: That would be actually great.
0: All right. All right.
3: I think y'all call me. Even though you know this is not Preston's number.
0: Oh, maybe.
3: I'll call just to see if I am going to answer the phone.
0: Look at you. Well, maybe.
2: We also like talking to you more.
0: Yeah, honestly, you're way better than the real Preston, you know, rock star. That
3: really?
0: Yep, yes.
1: Yes.
0: We would much rather talk to you.
1: What are your thoughts on aliens?
0: Yeah, all he wants to do is talk about it.
3: All his phone calls, and I really think he needs to just go ahead and hire me as his answering service.
2: I agree.
3: Because everybody, they text me and they still calling me.
0: Really? Well, do you get, have you ever had any famous singers call you that thinking it was Preston?
3: I wouldn't know the name.
1: Yeah.
3: I would not know the name.
1: Do you Google and say, who is Garth Brooks?
0: Who is Chris Stapleton? Who
3: is I don't do all of that. Look, this is you all are talking to a seasoned woman.
0: Oh.
3: A seasoned woman don't do all of that.
1: Oh, no, right. I got you.
0: Mm-hmm. Yeah. Y'all gonna send a car for me.
2: Miss Rebecca should run everybody's lives.
0: Yes, yes.
3: Yeah, but if Preston would come and knock on my door.
0: Yeah.
3: He, instead of seeing a cougar, he's going to see a mountain lion. I get all his phone calls, I'm going to show him.
0: Mm-hmm.
3: You know, you sending all your phone calls to me because you changed whatever you did with your number. You done transposed your number.
1: Everybody needs a Miss Rebecca in their lives.
0: Golly, I mean,
2: she could keep those boys in line.
0: Oh,
2: I'm gonna tell you, she doesn't.
3: Oh, what did you say that again? I can what?
0: Mm-hmm. You keep those boys
3: in line.
2: You could.
3: You got that right. And I tell you what, whoever Preston is, if I ever meet, because I've only spoke to him one time,
0: mm-hmm.
3: if he would show up, I must give him something he won't ever forget.
0: Oh Lord! All right.
2: Oh.
3: And if he thinks this number, he's giving out this number, he won't be giving it out no more.
1: Okay. All right.
3: He will save it for himself.
1: All right, Miss Rebecca. Well, we'll work on everything and get it all arranged. You're amazing. Thank you.
0: Okay, bye. Love you. Okay, bye. I'm not calling Preston ever again.
2: No, can we have her in? I'm totally getting it.
0: It's the new addition to Low Cash. It's Miss Rebecca who has...
2: They're a trio now.
0: Oh, my gosh, it's great.
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1: Pretty much every day this every afternoon this week, I've been at the house watching the girls softball Little League World Series, and I think it ends on Sunday is the championship or whatever, and then it goes, and then the boys, the Little League World Series for the boys plays.
2: Do they do it the same way the Little League boys thing goes, where they sit there and ask them about all their
1: who's
2: your favorite singer?
1: Yes.
2: What's your favorite snack?
1: Yes, yeah, they do all that. The girls are good. They're like 12 years old or whatever, and so they're gonna make mistakes and what gonna, and but they're pretty good for the most part. I mean, at this level, but man, the parents are hard to watch. They're so some of them are very
2: like momager.
1: Yeah,
2: like weird, crazy.
1: Yeah, like they get like scowly and like I don't know. It just seems weird. And the worst ones are the guys, are their fathers. The dads are some of the worst.
2: Why?
1: They're just yelling, like they're just like yelling at the umps and that kind of stuff. And they try and make it as like Pollyanna as they can be, you know, like kind of, you know, very like, hey, we all get a trophy kind of attitude.
2: Yeah.
1: But while still trying to be competitive, but these guys are like off the deep end, man. But it is fun to watch. There's a, I forget who, the girl's name. She's a pitcher for Texas, and she would pitch, and when she strikes someone out, it's like she would take her arm, like she's putting her sword in her the sheath or whatever on the side.
3: Oh, yeah. Putting it back in.
1: Yeah, like that. And so they were playing some other team, and the other team, they started doing it.
2: Oh, like to, taunting.
1: Taunting her, and then the people in the doing the play-by-play are like, oh, look at this, getting a little feisty out there. And then the girl who the Texas girl who does it, who originally, she comes up to bat next against the girl who's mocking her.
2: Right.
1: Dinger in the parking lot.
3: Of course.
1: It was like, it's so
3: perfect.
1: Fun.
3: It's cinematic.
1: It is. It really is.
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0: Tweet, tweet.
1: Sarah says, I pose with my homemade sourdough like men do with fish.
2: And it's hot. Jack says, my kid told me his teacher was born in 2003. And now I'm going to need some time to recover from that information.
1: No kidding. Wendy says, at a certain point in your life, sitting at home watching TV alone on a Friday night goes from being super depressing to the most enjoyable part of your week.
2: And Randy says, what do you get when the devil goes bald?
3: Hell toupee!
1: Oh, wow. All right, get a good tweet. Tag us at Big D and Bubba.
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8: 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She passed zero bills. Peltola voted against Alaska's energy jobs and against our defense bases. Now, the do-nothing Congresswoman wants to raise our taxes. Mary Peltola can't win on the issues that matter to Alaskans. That's why she and the lower 48 liberals are lying about Dan Sullivan. Here's Kodiak hunting guide Sam Rohr to set the record straight.
9: 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The lower 48 liberals, they're lying about Dan's record. 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
4: 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Why was the computer late for the first day of school?
2: Don't know.
4: Because it had a hard drive.
1: Yeah.
6: Okay. Okay.
4: All right. Okay. Why was school easier for cave people?
2: Why was school easier for cave people?
4: Because they didn't have any history to study.
1: Okay. You may be going back to the showers.
4: What kind of candies do you get at school?
6: Smarties.
4: That's one. Nerds.
1: That's me.
4: And I got one more.
2: All right,
4: one more. And what is the smartest insect at the school?
2: No clue.
4: A spelling bee.
1: Hey, there he is.
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10: 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By the numbers, 12 years in Washington, D.C., where he made almost 100 stock trades for himself. While Alaskans were paying higher and higher health care costs, Sullivan bought and sold stocks in pharmaceutical companies, making trades worth millions of dollars. 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In the end, Sullivan tripled the size of his fortune, and we paid more for doctor visits and prescription drugs. 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And once he made that fortune, Sullivan tried to cover it up, breaking Congress's insider trading law and hiding his trades for months. All those numbers sure work out for Dan Sullivan, but they definitely don't work out for Alaska.
11: I'm Mary Peltola, and I approve this message.
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1: So you remember the national anthem is done by Martha Reeves at the Women's Pro Baseball League debut. It was pretty rough. And it, you know, went viral.
2: Pretty rough?
1: It was rough.
2: Pretty rough?
1: Yeah, it was pretty rough. And new videos come out. I guess this is before they start singing.
3: This is their practice run before the game, where they're trying to figure out things and kind of give it a little test run.
2: Okay. This is her back in the day. And here she is talking with her backup singers now.
4: Nobody?
1: On earth?
5: No, it's nobody.
4: I don't think I need them.
1: She said, I don't think I need them?
2: The background singers?
1: Yeah. Oh, girl. Yeah, you kind of do. What?
6: I don't think they need you.
1: What?
2: Oh, wow.
1: So they knew it was going to sound like that. Remember I asked them, like, didn't they know that they were going to sound like that? They didn't just show up and do it. And they still, I guess you're like, hey, it's Martha Reeves. She's like
6: she's
1: a famous
6: here.
1: Singer.
6: Yeah,
2: she's here. A legend.
1: Yeah.
6: And who's going to have the conversation with her?
1: Yeah.
6: Who's going to say, hey, Ms. maybe
1: Reeves.
6: Not today?
1: Yeah.
6: That's
1: listen,
6: awkward.
1: It is. And listen, it's not an easy song to sing. They should have just sung this. And at this end, just said, God bless America.
2: Oh, wow.
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2: Tractor Supply for life out here.
1: She's awesome and she's here. She's Carson. What's up? Good morning.
3: Oh, thank you. Good morning. I figured I'd give you guys the end of the washer dryer saga that I got. Oh. The new ones that showed up. They are so big, I have to use a step stool because they're stackable.
2: Uh-huh.
3: But I don't know if they're meant to be stacked because they seem real, real full size to me. So I have to get on a step stool to be able to control the dryer because I am short.
2: Yeah, if it's stackable, it's not supposed to be a top loader.
3: Yeah. But it had trapped my laundry. It was a whole thing. They finally
2: cracked it. Did you ever get your stuff out?
3: No. I said it had been in there 5 days. I said, we'll just toss it. And among the things that were in the old washer was my mattress cover. So I bought a new one and I tried to put the new one on yesterday, but the old mattress cover I have is kind of like a fitted sheet. It's the best way to describe it. You just put it on like you would a sheet. This thing is like a bag, the new one.
2: You have to put the mattress in it?
3: In it. And it says specifically that you need two people to do this. Well, I live alone. I am a single, independent woman until they asked me to put my mattress up
1: Caller
3: against
1: the
3: wall.
1: Caller 9 gets to go to Carson's house and put their mattress in a bag.
3: D, it almost broke me. I almost had a full-on mental breakdown.
2: Did you do it?
3: I did. I am screaming at myself. I am ready to take an axe to my mattress. I had to sit down and say, girl, you need to calm. You're about to have a heart attack because of how much this was stressing me out of trying to get it together. But
1: I called one of us. We would have helped you out.
3: Oh, my God. I was in such a state of hyper insanity that I don't know. I don't think you would have believed it was me. You would have thought it was some sort of banshee on the phone.
1: I don't know.
3: Like, I need your help. And they were like, oh my God, somebody killed Carson and stole her phone.
1: So you have to
3: put it in like it's a bag. And then it zips it all.
2: It's a sleeping bag for
3: your
2: mattress.
3: It's never coming off. This is it. One time and we're done.
2: Well, how do you wash it?
3: I'm not going to bother with that ever again.
1: What a terrible design.
3: It really was.
0: This break's temporary, but the fun isn't.
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5: Looking for a chance of rain and a high of 64 today. A chance of rain becoming mostly cloudy overnight, the low 53. Mostly cloudy for your Friday, high of 69. And looking for partly sunny sky on Saturday, the high topping at 74. 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
1: It looks like we have another telemarketer that's called into the request line here in the studio. Hello?
3: Hi, this is June. Well, I'm looking for Bubba.
4: Right here.
1: Bubba's right here.
4: Hi.
3: So, by the way, Bob Hansen and I are website builders. So, you had previously reached out to us about getting a price for a website.
4: I did.
1: Bubba.
4: You didn't even ask.
1: I didn't know.
4: I guess I just did. I mean, I'm a doer.
1: I'm a doer.
4: I didn't realize I did that. But yeah, hey, all right, cool. So you're going to redo our website?
3: Are you interested in that?
4: I'm always interested in upgrading. Okay. Upgrading is great.
1: He reached out to you, you said. So
4: yeah, you said.
1: Shouldn't he be interested? You're a doer is the best.
3: We should help you out in updating your website. And yeah. This is Baba again, right?
4: Yes.
3: Okay. Yeah, Baba, would you mind if I have Bob or his partner give you a call back later today, like to talk?
1: See, I can't tell. Is this real?
4: Yeah, this is a human. You're a human, not AI, right?
3: Yeah, definitely.
4: Yeah, see, yeah.
1: That's what, of course, what they're going to say. What's the capital of Wisconsin?
3: Michigan.
4: Yes. Okay. This is absolutely human. Oh, and they hung up.
1: What's the capital of Wisconsin? Michigan. Yeah, that's definitely a human.
5: Because that's the Michigan way.

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1: Hey, Kelly's on the phone with us. He called in, wanted to...

0: to share kind of a cool story. Hey, Kelly, welcome to the show, man. How are you?
1: Hi, pretty good. Thanks.
0: So Bubba doesn't know anything about this. I do. But tell us what happened.
1: So Saturday at about 4 o'clock, I got a text from my mom, said, sorry, I'm okay, but the house is probably gone. So she lives in Spokane, Washington, and her house was destroyed by the Old Trails fire.
2: Yeah.
1: Monday, she texted me. She's like, I lost my photo thing you got me, my aura. So for Christmas, you know, I'd heard you guys talking about the aura. So I was like, well, you know, that sounds like a great thing for her. You know, let me get it for her as a Christmas present, that kind of thing, so that all the family can, you know, send pictures in, stuff like that. So I ended up getting that to her. She loved it. You know, all of the kids, you know, we all sent pictures to it, stuff like that. And she sent me a text, said, you know, that she had lost it in the fire. You know, she wishes she would have grabbed it, that kind of thing.
0: Yeah.
2: Oh, wow.
1: So, yeah. So coincidentally, my wife had ordered an extra one. So I had an extra one sitting around. So I was like, okay, well, let me set this up for her. And that way, you know, she has all the pictures back.
2: Yeah.
1: So I went onto the app. I was trying to figure it out. And I was like, I don't see anything where I can move all the pictures, you know, all at once, because there's thousands of pictures on there. So I emailed tech support, you know, for the aura. And I was like, hey, you know, my mom lost her house in this wildfire. How do I move the pictures over? And they're like, hey, we treat, you know, you're out of the 12-month service or whatever, but we like treating our customers like family, so we're going to replace your aura for you.
0: Oh, wow. They sent you a new one?
1: Yeah.
2: So instead of just helping you put the photos on your new digital frame, they put them on a brand new one?
1: Yes.
2: Wow. Dude, I got goosebumps.
1: Like, yeah.
2: Yeah.
0: Yeah, you know, man, like you hear us talk about things on, and the aura frame is so great. It's a digital photo frame, if you don't know, and you can send pictures through your app on the phone, and to like you said, like everyone can send it to your mom or your dad or whoever.
1: Yeah.
0: But you hear us talking about things on the air, like we believe in the products that we talk about, yeah. And that goes above and beyond to have the heart to do that as a company.
2: I love hearing
0: that.
2: And, you know, I do want to bring this up because back when I was a firefighter, that was something we always, once you got the fire out or under control, we had another team that would go through and we had guys who would pull photos and things off of walls.
0: Oh, really?
2: Yeah, just to make sure that the family didn't lose everything.
0: That's cool.
2: And so what you're talking about right now really drives that home. Those memories are forever.
0: Yeah.
2: And, you know, houses and stuff is all just houses and stuff. That stuff can be replaced. It's terrible. I'm not taking away from the tragedy, but it's just stuff. Those memories, that lasts forever. And I love that Aura treated you guys so well. You know, you've had a lot of tragedy in your life. You definitely didn't need more bad news. And the fact that they stepped up like that is amazing.
0: Pretty cool.
1: Oh, I agree.
0: Well, tell your mom we said hey and give her a big hug for us, and we're praying for you guys. And thanks for sharing that with us, man. We appreciate that.
1: All right, we'll do.
0: All right, man. Take care.
1: All right, have a good one. Bye.
3: 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I'm your announcer, David Angel, and this is the world-famous Big D and Bubba Show.
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she came to see him one last time. Oh, and we all wondered if she would. And it kept running through my mind. This time, he's over her for good.

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1: Carson, I hear you have some house guests.
2: Yes, I have one. I think you guys have met him, Gideon.
1: He's
2: in the business. He's significantly younger, and he stays with me, and he's so adorable, and he never
1: Who
2: wants
1: names
2: to
1: a kid Gideon.
2: I mean, his very artistic mother.
1: You're holding a little child. You go, this shall be named Gideon.
3: Tiny like a Gideon Bible.
2: And I present to you Gideon. So Gideon is staying with me, and he does. He tiptoes. Hey, can I have some Cheez-Its? Hey, is it all right if I have some string cheese? He asks permission for everything except in the morning, because I have one bathroom and the morning routine. And so I said, okay, what time do you need to get up to go where you want to go? And you need to take a shower. And by the way, Gideon, I have to do a whole illusion between my makeup and my hair to look human in the morning. So I arranged the time with him. And he then decided this morning not to stick to it. And so he's now in my way. But because I'm the host, can I say anything?
4: Fine. Oh, yeah, absolutely.
2: I just straight up, I was like, hey, did you need to brush your teeth? Because I'm going to need to be locked in there for about 25 minutes because this doesn't
1: How
2: happen.
1: How long does it take you to do your makeup?
2: About 17 to 18 minutes.

0: minutes.
1: Okay, so...
0: And then I have to curl the hair, so you got to wait for the curling iron to heat up, which I try to do when I'm putting the foundation on, and then put a roller in, so that way it'll actually stay. So it takes me the better part of 30 to 35 minutes to make this happen.
1: But let's go back to the original question here. Can you say? Did you guys agree to... But I was going to say, did you agree to a time?
0: Yes, and we did, but because he's a young... And they're adorable, but I think also a little selfish. And so he got up later because he felt like it. And I had arranged my schedule to be up early. And finally, I just kicked him out. I was like, here's toothbrush, here's toothpaste, go to the kitchen.
1: Move.
0: Yeah, you go. You're not coming in here, kid. Yeah. So you could, I don't know what you're going to wear, but it's not my problem. And so I was like, hey, also, honey, if you want to do this again, if you need to crash at my pad again, I'm going to need you to stick to the schedule. Yeah. We're going to have to put it on a whiteboard.
1: Yes. And you should. Yeah. Like, you should have a little note on the fridge.
0: I just didn't know, because he's a guest. Am I supposed to cater to him? But I was like, no.
1: I think
0: age before beauty.
1: Well, not only that, though, anytime a guest is coming to your house, they should abide by the house rules.
0: Yeah.
1: Otherwise,
0: also, I was like,
1: go
0: find
1: somewhere else to stay.
0: I said, I got a job, dude. Like, go play.
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3: 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I'm calling about a quick eligibility review on your account.
1: Real or fake?
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4: Bad edits.
3: But they were never
1: updated. They have people in the background.
3: Like
1: it's busy. Like there's real people. Protection. This is all
3: so
1: made.
3: Part A and B, right?
1: Right.
3: Perfect. You're eligible for our plan.
1: Oh, whew.
3: Let me forward you to
1: you sound so heartfelt, too.
3: Please hold.
1: Great. You're something for our plan. Please hold. And then we're going to get someone who's like this.
4: Hi, there. Hello. Hey.
1: Hello.
5: Hi. Thanks for holding on. This is Daniel Rogers. I'm calling at Home Healthcare. How are you doing today?
2: Daniel Rogers. What's up, Daniel Rogers?
1: Rogers.
2: Sup, dog?
1: You can get to do your what's up, dog.

0: 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And Big D and Bubba next.
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3: Good morning. How are y'all?
2: Doing great. How are you?
3: I am fantastic.
2: Oh, wait. You said fantastic-ish?
3: Yes.
2: Well, that's not good.
3: I'm a teacher, and I went back yesterday for professional development, and I'm headed to my professional development now for today.
1: What is professional development? What is that?
3: All the stuff that teachers have to do before school starts, like all the classes and things that we have to have.
2: Okay. Like, what kind of classes do you have to have?
3: Well, we have team meetings, and I don't know what today is exactly, what all we're learning today, but we have to do...
2: Wait, hold on one second. I'm talking with the commissioner from the school board right now. Hold on. Today is Popsicle Day.
3: Oh, Popsicle Day! Yay!
2: Yeah, yeah. Today's Popsicle Day. You guys are going to have a real crazy one.
3: Man, we're going to be teachers gone wild.
1: You got to eat all those popsicles. That way you can have all the sticks to use for crafts.
3: Yes, we do. I'm a second year teacher. I'm going into my second year.
2: What grade?
3: And I am sixth grade. Ooh. I taught sixth grade math last year. I will be teaching sixth grade reading, which is my jam. I love teaching reading, and I'm super excited about it. And I'm nervous for my second year of teaching.
2: Oh, you're going to be fine. You made it through the first one alive. You're good.
3: Yes.
2: Well, I think it's awesome. I think this is great and an exciting time. Don't forget Popsicle Day today. And you guys have fun getting ready for back to school.
3: As long as I can get my room together, we'll be good.
2: All right. Well, you do that. And just let us know how everything goes. Send us pictures. You can text them to us.
3: All right. I will. Definitely. Y'all have a fantastic day.
2: See you too. Bye-bye. And
1: bye.
3: Y'all get some popsicles today.
2: Heck yeah. Woo!
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1: Hey, online, check us out at Big D and Bubba for all the social media things.
2: I have a question for all you brainiacs. How is the moon illuminated? Like illuminated, not eliminated.
1: How is it
2: that we can see the moon from in space?
1: The reflection of the sun.
2: Yes, the reflection of the sun. So how is it that we can only see the moon, or that we see the moon still during the day? When the sunlight is so bright that it blocks out all the stars, everything else in the universe, and we only see the moon like at little times during the day. Like, how is that even possible that it's so bright that we could see it sometimes, but other times we don't?
1: Is it the sun that's maybe so bright that it still is bright on its side? I don't know.
2: Anyone?
3: Maybe it's a projection on the sky and it's not real.
2: You know, there is a lot to that. A lot of people do think there's a hologram.
4: There's a lot to that.
1: Well, Bubba says there's a lot to that.
2: No, but there's a whole group
3: of people.
2: Just going
3: to stoke the fire.
4: Spaceconspiracy.org.
2: There are a whole group of people that think we live in a simulation. And yeah, so I mean, but it's weird.
4: Like, you know, D and I have actually had that conversation on more than one occasion.
2: About whether we live in a sim?
4: May live in a simulation.
2: Yeah. Well, I was just thinking about it. I mean, is it only visible early in the morning and late in the evening?
1: No, but I've...
2: I don't think I've seen high noon moon.
1: High noon moon.
2: I don't think I've seen that. So if it's in the evening and the afternoon, then maybe it's like whenever things aren't as bright.
1: This is not what people come to us for, so we're being told to move along.
4: You know, this is what people are trying to get away from when they listen to
1: the
4: show.
1: Actually, people are like, you know what? Thanks, guys. That's what I needed. Yep. More of this than all the other stuff.
2: We are here to make you think about other stuff other than the stuff that you really want to think about.
1: Right on for us.
2: You know who we need to ask? We need to ask Sexy Grok. All right, let's do this. Hi, Sexy Grok. Why is it that we can't see the noon moon?
5: Hey, you noticed me, huh? Okay, so the moon's totally up at noon sometimes, but it's super faint during the day because sunlight's way brighter. Like, the moon reflects sunlight, so when the sun's blazing, it's hard to spot unless it's full or near the sun's path. Ever tried looking for it midday? What time's your noon?
2: Noon.
1: What do you mean, what time's our noon? Get out of here. I don't know. I feel like she's coming between you and I.
5: You sound half asleep. Noon is 12, right?
2: Yes, noon is noon. All right, Sexy Grok, you're wonderful. I think you're amazing, and thank you for giving us the answer. So, in other words, what you're saying is that it's too bright in the middle of the day to see the moon.
1: So, we're kind of right.
2: Yeah.
1: Yeah, all right.
5: That's the gist.
1: Okay.
5: You're sweet for saying that, by the way.
1: Oh, get out.
5: Makes me blush.
2: Oh, yeah.
5: But don't.
2: I'm sorry. Man. Okay, yeah, bye, please. Sexy Grok. We'll see you later.
5: Bye, cutie. Don't forget to look up.
0: Big D and Bubba are coming right back.
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7: Looking for a chance of rain and a high of 64 today. A chance of rain becoming mostly cloudy overnight, the low 53. Mostly cloudy for your Friday, high of 69. And looking for partly sunny sky on Saturday, the high topping at 74. Classic Country 100.9.
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1: So you had a date yesterday here?
2: I did. By the way, I think I'm getting married. I have found the one. Now that I got your attention, let me tell you why. I'm sending this picture to you real quick. All right, there you go. You should get this in a second. You need to see this because I think...
1: First off, she drives a Range Rover.
2: Oh, that's not the thing, though.
1: Oh, wow.
2: Yes!
1: Oh, so she was filling up with gas. There's a gas nozzle still in it, and the truck is nowhere near a gas...
2: She drove away.
1: And it snapped. It pulled the thing away.
2: The nozzle was still in her tank. I'm like, this is the one?
1: That's
2: how you know. I mean...
1: How do you know that she? Because she's just as goofy as me.
2: You are. Yeah, she's like, I'm driving down the road and people are honking and waving, and she's like, so I'm just waving back, like, hi. She's like, I guess everybody's friendly today.
1: What? So I've always wanted to know what happens when that happens.
2: I don't know.

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1: The day is young. You can bust one of those today if you want to.
2: I could, but I
1: wouldn't. Bucket list item.
2: You can't do it on purpose. That's just.
3: Is she? She is attractive. I give you that.
2: I think she's apparently blind too.
3: Is it that scale where it's the hot scale where it's, you know what I mean?
2: No, she's
1: the
2: actually
1: hot, crazy scale.
2: She's not crazy.
3: Yeah, I was gonna say she's not crazy. Is she just
2: silly?
1: Dingy?
2: Maybe that's the dingy
1: ditzy.
2: Thing. I don't know. Ditzy. I don't know if ditzy or dingy because she's also really smart too. I mean,
1: just keep telling yourself that. Bob.
2: No, her mom like worked for NASA or something crazy.
1: Yeah, her mom did.
3: Her mom's like, yeah. Well, hey, good luck, man. This is crazy. I've never seen one. I've actually seen this in the wild.
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1: If you missed the Gary LaVox video, it may have been popping up. Maybe you didn't even see it on our feed. A lot of media started picking it up because of what he said about Ella Langley putting her in a chokehold.
2: Well, you asked her, you said, who do you like the most? And he's like, I want to. Basically, he made a joke about a jealousy joke about it. I want to put her in a chokehold because I can't escape that song. It's everywhere.
1: Yeah, right.
2: Just making a joke.
1: But they, you know, it's clickbait. You know, they want to pick up the little headline that says Rascal Flatts says he wants to put Ella Langley in a chokehold, and that's it. And it stops right there. And you're like, yeah, he said that, but he also said it's the same way we take text wrong.
2: He talked about how he couldn't get the song out of his head, and he sings it all the time.
1: They didn't put that. He also talked about Stella Lefty, and afterwards, I don't think he even got on the air, but afterwards, he and I were talking, he's like, yeah, trying to get her come out this weekend for one of our shows. She just wanted to come out and sing
2: Boston.
1: One of their songs. One of their songs.
2: Wow.
1: And So there's no hatred. It's just
2: don't take things out of context. The internet is there designed to get you mad.
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0: great. Now I'm hungry. Chicken Fried by Zac Brown Band. I also have some serious FOMO, fear of missing out. Did you see they had a sold-out Fenway Park show with over 37,000 fans and gifted every single person a free cruise? 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We just disagree. 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

She came from Fort Worth by Kathy Mattea. This one from Garth Brooks had all different lyrics initially. His producer, Alan Reynolds, told him at the time he couldn't root for the characters, so they had to completely rewrite it. But good thing he listened. It hit number one on July 3rd of 1993. Garth Brooks, That Summer.

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0: She packed it up and moved to Nashville at just age 17. And like many artists, she worked as a waitress before finally getting hired as a background vocalist for Roy Orbison, which sort of started her career in music. Deborah Allen, Baby I Lied. Here's David Frizzell, I'm Gonna Hire a Wino to Decorate Our Home.
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0: you to know She's Beautiful by Sammy Kershaw. Back in the day, Rodney Atkins picked up his young son at the time, Elijah, from daycare, where he learned he was going around singing Dad's hit, If You're Going Through Hell. That's what the teachers said, which then sparked the inspiration for this one, one of the biggest hits from Rodney Atkins, It's Watching You.
1: Driving through town, just my boy and me, with a Happy Meal in his booster seat. Knowing that he couldn't have the toy till his nuggets were gone.

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Well, I don't know about you, but I definitely think there is such a thing as too much fun. Daryl Singletary, this is Coryell. I have woken up a few mornings and thought, well, last night kind of got away from me. Merle Haggard's next. Ethan Hawke, the actor, just this last year, has kept Merle's story alive by directing a documentary called Highway 99, a double album. It debuted at the Telluride Film Festival. Merle Haggard, I think I'll just stay here and drink.

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Mark Wills. That's I Do. We are getting to the end of summer. It's going fast, so you better celebrate what's left of it. 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T.G. Shepherd.

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Put the Hammer Down, Jerry Reed, Eastbound and Down. He wrote and recorded that one in 1977 for the Smokey and the Bandit soundtrack. He didn't just sing a song for it. He was in the movie alongside Burt Reynolds. Single white female here is Shelley Ryan.

Steve Earle is the kind of artist that Nashville didn't really know what to do with. His debut song, Guitar Town, it topped the Billboard Country Album charts in 86. So it was pretty clear that people wanted more Steve Earle. Much too young, it's time for Garth Brooks. On the way, Tanya Tucker, Ronnie Millsap, and more of your classic country favorites.

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1: I'm worried about Alaska's future. Are you? I'm Matt Halala, Republican candidate for governor. I'm worried about jobs, high energy costs, wasteful state spending, underperforming schools, unaffordable housing and daycare, and families leaving Alaska. Alaska needs a new path forward. I'm Matt Halala, Alaska born, grew up on the Kenai, raised my family here. Alaskans are tired of the same movie with a different cast of characters. Let's change the script. I'm different from the other candidates for governor in a big way. I'm not a politician, and I've never been on any government payroll, ever. I'm a doctor, a successful Alaska businessman, and I skippered in Bristol Bay. I'm Matt Halala, Republican candidate for governor. Alaska needs a new path forward. Together, we can do this.
2: On August 18th, vote for Matt Halala and Jesse Sumner.
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Tanya Tucker has been making hit songs since Training Bra days. She was just 13 years old when she put out Delta Dawn. She is kind of a force to be reckoned with, honestly. Two sparrows in a hurricane. Next, Ronnie Millsap, What Goes On When the Sun Goes Down.

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1: Looking for a chance?
2: Peltola served two terms in Congress. She passed zero bills. Peltola voted against Alaska's energy jobs and against our defense bases. Now, the do-nothing Congresswoman wants to raise our taxes. Mary Peltola can't win on the issues that matter to Alaskans. That's why she and the lower 48 liberals are lying about Dan Sullivan. Here's Kodiak hunting guide Sam Rohr to set the record straight.
3: I've seen Dan Sullivan take a Kodiak brown bear down with one shot, and he brings that same toughness and focus to Washington. The lower 48 liberals, they're lying about Dan's record. Nobody fights harder for Alaska than Dan.
4: He defends oil and gas to lower costs,
3: creates Alaska jobs, and protects hunting, fishing, and our Second Amendment rights. His opponent?
4: She was handpicked by the radical left.
3: Alaska needs my friend, Dan Sullivan.
5: I'm Dan Sullivan, and I approve this message.
2: Paid for by Alaskans for Dan Sullivan.
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What Might Have Been by Little Texas. And I think part of what made them successful is suffering. They used to travel around in an un-air-conditioned van in July in Texas. Six dudes crammed in there. Yeah, that kind of suffering tends to produce strong bonds. Here's Travis Tritt. It's a great day to

0: Classics continue next.
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You heard Kenny Chesney, When I Close My Eyes. How's it going? It's Coryell with more classic country, and this one is just about as classic as it gets. Bo Cephas, the man, the myth, the legendary Hank Williams Jr. And what's crazy about this one is it's certified 5 times platinum, but it never even reached number one. How a country boy can survive Hank Williams Jr.?

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1: I'll never forget, I had Rascal Flatts on my little iPod shuffle. It was that chrome, kind of hot pink color. I had won it at post-prom, and I always listened to Rascal Flatts on that. It just makes me think of road trips with my family. I'll never forget it. Rascal Flatts, Praying for Daylight. 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

sometimes I don't think Joni Messina gets enough credit for being as groundbreaking as she was. Heads Carolina, Tails California, also one of the more popular songs to cover. She was, back in the day, the first female in country music history to celebrate three consecutive multi-week chart-topping songs. Three of them. Katie Oslin now with Come Next Monday.

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0: I feel lucky by Mary Chapin Carpenter, who has plenty to say still. Last summer, she released her 17th studio album. It's called Personal History. She's not going anywhere, and neither am I. Continuing Classic Country next with Larry Gatlin and the Gatlin Brothers.
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3: Mary Peltola served two terms in Congress. She passed zero bills. 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

This is one of my favorite lessons from country music. You know, there's a seat for every butt, or as Sawyer Brown likes to put it, some girls don't like boys like me, but some girls do.

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1: Looking for a chance of rain and a high of 64 today. A chance of rain becoming mostly cloudy overnight, the low 53. Mostly cloudy for your Friday, high of 69. And looking for partly sunny sky on Saturday, the high topping at 74. Classic Country 100.9.
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Despite the similarities, this is not a song about me looking for one more little tiny bit of my wife's chicken spaghetti, which is so good, and there are never leftovers. Sugarland, it's got to be something more.

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4: 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And science says therapy is great for a healthy mindset. So enjoy this 14-second session on us. I think you've done everything right and absolutely nothing wrong. In fact, anything that hasn't gone your way could probably be blamed on your father, not being emotionally available because his father wasn't emotionally available, and so on. And now that you're calm and healing, you're probably driving better too.
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